0: Chandler is the Duke of Earl on the new Ops Top. I'm Cool Bobby B. Welcome to hour number two.
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0: Top three for Tom and Karen Kretz in Ridgeboro, Pennsylvania. At number three, out of Wilmington, Delaware, a group known as Teddy and the Continentals, and their take on the clock, it's called Tick, Tick, Tock.

Bonneville's on the Bonneville's on the Doo-Wop Stop, and I'm Cool Bob Baby with the number one doo-wop for Tom and Karen Kretz in Richboro, Pennsylvania, sending out a big happy birthday wish to their daughter. It's Darling Lorraine and the Knockouts.

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0: Maestro and the Brooklyn Bridge bringing back one of his very first recordings, their version of My Juanita. On the new Opsop with Cool Bobby B and the toll-free telephone line, 1-866-DUOP.
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0: 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At number three, these are the

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down the top three for Manny Ibarra in Long Beach, California, and a special dedication to Bob Grisnick in Southampton. His brother Fran was a big part of this group at number three, The Holidays.

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Pennsylvania, 1957. An intruder breaks the flimsy lock on a radio station's transmitter room, boosts the power to a million watts, and starts broadcasting street corner doo-wop records throughout the eastern seaboard. Before the authorities could apprehend him, he sneaks out the back door into rock and roll history. He's wanted to this day. The voice you hear today is the same voice heard back in 1957. It is for that reason the origination point of this broadcast cannot be disclosed. Ladies and gentlemen, the cool Bobby B. Doo-Wop Stops.

Riviera's got two in a row that time for our loyal doo-woppers in Wappinger Falls, New York, Augie and Donna. I'm Cool Bobby B, toll-free. 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Got a doo-wop double shot this time from Cynthia, sending it out to Damon Smith. It's the Reynolds Brothers and Rochelle Henderson and...

Stop number three for Sandy V. That's Sandy Varela in Upland, California. Sending out a happy birthday to Alex in Beaumont, California. Number three, we belong together. On the new Op Stop with Robert and Johnny.

That's Robert, and that's Johnny. And we belong together for Sandy V in Upland, California. For Alex, wishing him a happy birthday in Beaumont, California. Number two, Johnny and Joe, and Dolan on the doo-wop stop.

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0: Why Don't You Write Me? That's for Eddie Ledoux in San Francisco.
1: Cool Bobby B, top three.
0: I'm Cool Bobby B. We're counting down the top three for our number one duo opera, Diana, in Arlington, Virginia. At number three, a very rare recording by the Isley Brothers on the Gone label, and I want to know.

Mark Shawn, the doo-wop side, with the number one doo-wop. For Diana, number one doo-wop. In Arlington, Virginia, the group is Raleigh Willis. And the Contenders, and That's the Way.

0: and the contenders on the new Opstock.
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0: Rogers did it for Connie Carlton in Newark, New Jersey. On the Doo-Wop Shop with Cool Bobby B. Dial me up for your requests and dedications. 1-866-DOO-WOP.
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0: doo-wop. That's Dion and the Belmonts for Terry Young in Gloversville. And where or when? I'm Cool Bobby B for Renee in Nashville, Tennessee. Here's the Continental Walk on the doo-wop stop with Hank Ballard and the Midnighters.
1: You've seen a new look, and you've heard a new sound. Now the Continental.

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And like the farmer said when he fell off the wagon, I gotta hit the road. Boom, boom. Cool Bobby B and the Cool Bobby B Doo-Wop Stop are registered trademarks of Cool Bobby B Radio Syndication, LLC. 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A big thank you to the main man, the guy that keeps it entirely together, baby. He keeps us organized. That's Ken Mullen. Thanks to Ed Mann and Jim Banning in Hollywood, California. Alex Ward in Memphis, Tennessee. And Wally J in Cincinnati, Ohio, baby. 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Thanks for making us the number one doo-wop show in the world. Till next time, this is Cool Bobby B.

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0: Each day we have some weird news, some celebrity news, a lot of fun things we talk about, and quite often some fun guests as well. Also, we'll have some giveaways and, of course, great music from the 50s, 60s, and 70s every morning right here on NorthCoastGreatestHits.com.

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0: 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This is WJW, WJW-FM in Cleveland. Folks, you know, when I tell you how wonderful Sulfurate is for your hair and scalp, do you know why I can be so sure I'm right? That great Sulfurate formula was perfected only a few years ago, but already it's famous from coast to coast. Millions of jars have been sold. Now, there must be a good reason why so many people keep using Sulfurate and singing its praises to their friends. The answer is that it really works. Those happy folks know that something wonderful happens when they use Sulfurate. They know what this amazing hair and scalp conditioner actually has done to make their dull, dry hair look longer, healthier, and more attractive. And they know its marvelous power to relieve dry scalp itching and those split ends and remove that ugly loose dandruff. They know how it helps their hair become smoother, softer, and rich with luster. I suppose that the secret of Sulfurate's wonderful results is that wonderful special formula. Everybody knows that sulfur is the medical element prescribed by great specialists for many, many scalp conditions. Well, Sulfurate contains the sensational new scientific form of sulfur, the super sulfur called soluble polysulfides. Remember, Sulfurate works two ways, on the scalp as well as the hair. It benefits while it beautifies, so make sure you get that job with the big blue number 8. That's the one and only Sulfurate.
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0: children are going to the most glamorous of all summer camps, Camp Mohawk. There's a two-year waiting list, and every child has to be voted in. On top of all that, it costs $1,000 a week to go to Camp Mohawk. The question is it worth $1,000 a week?
1: It sure is. It's the best darn camp there is.
0: Well, are you connected with Camp Mohawk?
2: Well, I think so. I'm the program director, Jerry Aldini.
0: Well, how do you justify $1,000 a week?
2: Well, we have some special programs. We're doing Shakespeare in the Round again this year, of course. Our political roundtable, Henry Kissinger, will appear. Yasser Arafat is going to come out, spend a weekend with the kids, just rap with them.
0: That's amazing.
2: And the kids wanted animals, so this year each camper will stalk and kill his own bear in our private wildlife preserve.
0: Are you sure the children can hack that?
2: We'll see. But the real excitement, of course, is going to come at the end of the summer, during Sexual Awareness Week. We import 200 hookers from around the world, and each camper, armed with only a thermos of coffee, $2,000 cash, tries to visit as many countries as he can. And the winner, of course, is named King of Sexual Awareness Week and is allowed to rape and pillage the neighboring towns until camp ends.
0: That's incredible.
2: What do you expect for $1,000 a week? Hey, you have a good summer, too, huh?

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What artist got stuck in a drug dealer's car? Who recorded a second grade class? And who had the number one record this week in 1966? Find out! 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
3: Yeah, Breaker 19, this here's a rubber duck. You got a copy on me, Big Ben, come on. Yeah, 10-4, Big Ben, for sure, for sure. By golly, it's clean clear to Flagtown, come on. Yeah, it's a big 10-4 there, Big Ben. Yeah, we definitely got the front door, good buddy. Mercy sakes alive, looks like we got us a convoy.
4: It was the dark of the moon on the 6th of June in a Kenworth hauling logs. Cab over Pete with a reefer on and a Jimmy hauling hogs. We is heading for Bear on I-10 about a mile out of Shaky Town. I says, Pigpen, this here's a rubber duck and I'm about to put the hammer down.

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But they's a roadblock up on the Cloverleaf, and them bears was wall to wall. Yeah, them Smokies as thick as bugs on a bumper. 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I says, calling all trucks, this here's the duck. We

0: Stinkatory, Big Ben. 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
1: Well, we rolled up Interstate 44 like a rocket sled on rails. We tore up all of our swindle sheets and left them setting on the scales. By the time we hit that shy town, them bears was getting smart. They'd brought up some reinforcements from the Illinois National Guard. There's armored cars and tanks and jeeps and rigs of every size. Yeah, them chicken coops was full of bears and choppers filled the skies. Well, we shot the line, we went for broke with 1,000 screaming trucks and 11 long-haired friends of Jesus in a chartreuse microbus.
0: Hey, rubber duck to a sodbuster. Come on there, you have 10-4 sodbuster. Listen, you want to put that microbus in behind that suicide jockey? Yeah, he's hauling dynamite and he needs all the help he can get.
1: Well, we laid a strip for the Jersey Shore, preparing to cross the line. I could see the bridge was lined with bears, but it didn't have a doggone dime. I says, Pigpen, this here's a rubber duck. We just ain't gonna pay no toll.

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Well, the last thing I remember, Doc, I started to swerve. And then I saw the Jag slide into the curve. I know I'll never forget that horrible sight. I guess I found out for myself that everyone was right.

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0: Each day we have some weird news, some celebrity news, a lot of fun things we talk about, and quite often some fun guests as well. Also, we'll have some giveaways and, of course, great music from the 50s, 60s, and 70s every morning right here on NorthCoastGreatestHits.com.

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0: It is Into the 70s, and my name is Todd Chambliss. 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

0: It's Thursday. My beautiful bride is right here at my side. Hello, Heidi. How
1: Hello.
0: Are you doing?
1: I'm great. Today is our daughter's golden birthday.
0: It is. She turns 25 on the 25th.
1: Yep.
0: And then she gets married tomorrow.
1: Yes, she does.
0: We are so excited.
1: Very special.
0: We have such an amazing son-in-law.
1: Oh,
0: he's not our son-in-law yet, but he's been our son-in-law
1: awesome.
0: At heart for like over a year already.
1: Yes.
0: So. No, we're so excited. I've got a Dear John letter here. I'm excited to read this. I don't know if you've heard the news, but the World Cup is happening.
1: Mm-hmm.
0: And this person is not a fan, but his roommate is. And his roommate insists that he watches every game with him. So not a sports guy is who our Dear John letter is from. You can chime in with advice. He's trying to find ways to get out of watching these games. It's a funny letter. You can
2: from Painted Black. 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

12th night, told her first father that things weren't right. My complexion, she says, is much too white. He said, come here and step into the light.

0: Now, big screen, little screen, the team behind The Greatest is beginning to reveal how it plans to pack a punch with the show. First authorized scripted series about Muhammad Ali. This actually looks like it'll be pretty interesting, and it goes all the way back, touching on his career from the 1964 Olympics all the way up until he passed away. So it's kind of got a little bit of everything from what I understand, if I read all of that correctly. And Sofia Vergara says she can't help but miss everybody from Modern Family. During a conversation with People Magazine, she spoke about missing her former co-stars, especially Ed O'Neill, because most of her scenes were with Ed O'Neill, who played her on-screen hubby. She said, "I spent the most of the 11 years with him. I miss him so much. He was such a great friend, such a great pillar for me, because he was like my first real, it was like my first real acting job." So I think that's really cool.
1: Well, you would become family with
0: absolutely
1: these people because you're with them
0: much. It's one of two things. They either become very good friends.
1: Or they can't stand each other.
0: Yes, and I've seen that too, where like, and you find out that they were so great on TV together, but then, they hated each other.
1: Yeah.
0: And I'm like, you guys are good actors.
1: Yeah.
0: You're really good actors. All right, big screen, little screen on the John and Heidi Show.
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Hey, this is Chuck Matthews on Greatest Hits USA, and coming up this weekend, we are going to answer the following questions. 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

0: Heidi, did you know the shortest complete sentence in the English language is I am? Oh. I was going to say it was I do. And it's also the longest sentence.
1: Wow.
0: Just kidding. It contains a subject and a verb. Despite its simplicity, it conveys existence. I am. There we go. We don't know everything, but now we know this.
2: So you can't remember why you walked into the kitchen, but can remember the lyrics to songs like this, right?
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0: time now for the joke of the day with my smiling, blushing bride over here. What do you have for me, Heidi? Is it good? Because you look like it's a good.
1: It's, well, yeah. I think they're all good.
0: They're all good, yes.
1: During lunch at work, I ate 3 plates of beans, which I know I shouldn't do. When I got home, my husband seemed excited to see me and exclaimed delightfully, "Darling, I have a surprise for dinner tonight." He then blindfolded me and led me to my chair at the dinner table. I took a seat, and just as he was about to remove my blindfold, the telephone rang. He made me promise not to touch the blindfold until he returned, and he went to answer the call. The beans I had consumed were still affecting me, and the pressure was becoming unbearable. So while my husband was out of the room, I seized the opportunity. I shifted my weight to one leg and let one go. It was not only loud, but it smelled like a fertilizer truck running over a skunk in front of a garbage dump. I took my napkin from my lap, fanned the air around me vigorously, then shifted to the other leg. I ripped off 3 more. The stink was worse than cooked cabbage. Keeping my ears carefully tuned to the conversation in the other room, I went on releasing atomic bombs like this, one after another, for a few minutes. Eventually, the telephone farewells signaled the end of my freedom, so I quickly fanned the air a few more times with my napkin, placed it in my lap, and folded my hands back, feeling relieved and pleased with myself. My face must have been the picture of innocence when my husband returned, apologizing for taking so long. He asked me if I had peeked through the blindfold. I assured him that I had not. At this point, he removed my blindfold, and 12 dinner guests seated around the table with their hands over their noses chorused, "Happy birthday!"
0: Wouldn't that be horrible? Yeah, don't ever do that. Ever, ever, never. All right, that is your joke of the day on the John and Heidi Show.

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0: now for the scoop of the day. 37% of us pretend not to see somebody because we don't feel like having a conversation.
1: I do that
0: my
1: all
0: wife
1: the time.
0: Is 100% of those people. All, it's usually me, by the way. It's usually, no, but she's done that
1: I
0: to
1: do
0: other
1: that
0: people.
1: All the
0: I know.
1: Time.
0: I've seen you do it. All right. And when was the last time you sat down and actually wrote a letter? Have you done that?
1: Oh, yeah.
0: Yeah. She does it probably more often than most.
1: I do.
0: Maybe that's time to do that for the rest of us. A growing wellness trend called gratitude correspondence encourages people to write letters or notes thanking somebody who's made a positive impact in their life.
1: Yes.
0: Similar to gratitude journaling, the practice focuses on shifting attention away from problems and towards positive experiences.
1: Love it.
0: Psychologist Michelle Drapkin says regular gratitude exercises can help retrain the brain to notice what's going on right instead of what's going not so right.
1: Absolutely.
0: Because we constantly scan for threats currently. Apparently, some people do. She recommends being specific when expressing thanks, recalling a meaningful moment in detail rather than offering just a vague bit of praise. The benefit extends beyond the writer. She says strengthening relationships and helping others feel appreciated is also valued and seen. So I've gotten some letters in the mail before where somebody has something, so they might have read this article or something. I don't know.
1: No, it's just good to be grateful and to let people know when you're grateful.
0: I'm grateful for you, Heidi. I'm going to write that on a sticky note and stick it on your forehead.
1: That would be super.
0: So
1: you thank
0: go.
1: You.
0: Your scoop of the day on the John and Heidi.

0: Aretha Franklin, the king and queen of soul, for Coca-Cola.
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0: time right now for Dear John Letters.
1: Dear John.
0: I'm excited for this letter today, which I'm always excited for the letters, but I really like this one because I think it kind of sounds like me. I could have written this, although I'm very fortunate that I don't live with a big sports fan. I live with Heidi, who also is not a big sports fan, but we're not sports people.
2: We are not.
0: Dear John, I'm watching the World Cup because my roommate is interested. We don't always see it live because some of the games that he wants to watch are at different times, but every day for the last few weeks, we've been watching sports. I'm not a fan. I always watch the Super Bowl with him, and he wanted me to watch these games too, but I am tapped out. I even volunteered to work the other night so I could skip a game. Then when I got home, he said, "Hey, I waited for you." And I had to watch the game anyway. I've already told him I don't want to watch these games. Aww. He seems to be adamant, though, that I watch them with him. Any advice on how to put up with this for who knows how much longer? I think we have 3 more months of this. Okay, not that long, but it feels like it. Is there a polite way to tell him to watch these things without me? I'm considering joining a cult as long as they have comfortable beds. Signed, not a sports guy. All right, Heidi, what would you do if, let's say, there was something I was interested in? I don't know. Let's just say comedy, and I wanted to. I mean, you know, just using that as an example, and I wanted to watch that all the time, and you didn't want to watch it, but you humored me and watched it anyway.
2: There's got to be a happy medium. You can't be expected to always do what the other person is doing.
0: No.
2: And just be honest. I mean, if you really do not like it and you don't want to watch, say, I'll watch one a week with you.
0: Yeah.
2: Pick your favorite one, and that's the one I'll sit down. But I'm not going to sit and do this every single day for hours and hours and hours. So just tell them.
0: I want us to say this, though. I think that means your friend, first of all, is a big fan of hanging out with you.
2: Right. They enjoy spending time with you, and that's awesome.
0: They have more fun watching this when you're with them. You know, if they watch it without you, it's not the same. So they want to hang out with you to watch it. So I think that is a good thing. But I agree with Heidi. I would just say, okay, here's the thing. I am not a fan. You know I'm not a fan. I'm going to watch some of this with you, but don't feel like you need to wait for me to watch all of them.
2: Please don't wait for me because I really don't need to watch them.
0: You know, I'm literally picking up extra hours at work because I'm trying to avoid it, but then you're saving the games for me anyway.
2: Unfortunate.
0: Here's how much of a sports fan I am not. I don't even know how long it takes to watch one of these games. I don't know if this is like an hour, if it's like an all afternoon. I have no idea. Because I know when we do watch the Super Bowl, that's like the one football game a year we watch.
2: Mm-hmm.
0: It seems like it's hours. It's a couple hours, isn't it?
2: It's hours, yeah.
0: Yeah, but I don't know if that's how long this would be. So I don't know. I have no idea. I don't know what to say other than I guarantee you some of our listeners have really good advice for you. Why do I think that? Because they always do.
2: They always do.
0: Don't we have good advice on the page?
2: Absolutely.
0: Yeah. I don't usually let Heidi type on that page because I don't want that page to be taken down. But no, we have some really good advice. Facebook.com/John and Heidi Show. And folks, if you're listening right now and you're going, here's what I would do. You know what? I encourage you to tell them. Not a sports guy would love to hear from you if you go to facebook.com/John and Heidi Show. And I would also encourage you to write a letter for next week because I'm sitting here looking at a giant folder that's empty. There's not a single letter, nothing at all.
2: Went through them all.
0: Yeah. So if you've got a Dear John letter that you would like to submit, it's really simple. You can either send it through our website. 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And you can do that anonymously, by the way. And even if you don't, I'm still never going to tell anybody who it is. And there have been times where I've had somebody call and say, okay, this letter sounds like it could be a friend of mine. Was that from so-and-so? And I go, I'm not telling you that. We keep it anonymous. So I don't tell anybody. And there are times that I'll rewrite something if I feel like, okay, if we put that in there, people are going to know who this is. So we'll adjust it. But you can submit your Dear John letter for next week at JohnandHeidiShow.com. 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
0: Each day we have some weird news, some celebrity news, a lot of fun things we talk about, and quite often some fun guests as well. Also, we'll have some giveaways and, of course, great music from the 50s, 60s, and 70s every morning right here on NorthCoastGreatestHits.com.

0: We always like to wrap things up around here with good news, and I think this is an adorable story. It took 40 years for this to happen, but this children's book became a bestseller overnight. But it was written 40 years ago.
1: Okay.
0: So most authors have a dream of becoming a bestseller. For a lady in Colorado, that dream finally came true 4 decades later. Alyssa Gerlinek never expected her children's vocabulary book that she wrote in 1985 to suddenly rocket to the top of Amazon's bestseller charts. But thanks to one viral TikTok video, Weighty Words has found an entirely new audience, and it's delighting families all across the generations. She says, it's a strike of lightning. The book was created as a fun way to help children learning challenging vocabulary words through the memorable stories and clever wordplay. Although it earned a small following over the years, it never became a commercial success. She said, we really never made a dime. Then came the unexpected twist. A few weeks ago, author Ellie McMahon shared a TikTok video reminiscing about discovering Weighty Words, this book, back when he was in 8th grade. His nostalgic post struck a chord with others who remembered it, and then there were people going, I didn't know anything about this. Next thing you know, this book is on the bestsellers list.
1: Yeah.
0: She says, I became an Amazon bestseller overnight, all because of TikTok. I love this. This is such a cool thing. Now I kind of want to read the story, don't you?
1: Well, yeah.
0: I've got a link to it. It's in the show notes for today, and the story is there as well. But if you want to say, hey, I got to check out this book, you know why? Because I got to check out this book. So I've got a link to all of that in the show notes for today at johnandheidishow.com. Time to say goodbye, Heidi.
1: Goodbye, Heidi.
0: Goodbye, everybody. Have a great day. Thank you for listening to the John and Heidi Show.
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0: Each day we have some weird news, some celebrity news, a lot of fun things we talk about, and quite often some fun guests as well. Also, we'll have some giveaways and, of course, great music from the 50s, 60s, and 70s every morning right here on NorthCoastGreatestHits.com.

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0: Each day we have some weird news, some celebrity news, a lot of fun things we talk about, and quite often some fun guests as well. Also, we'll have some giveaways and, of course, great music from the 50s, 60s, and 70s every morning right here on NorthCoastGreatestHits.com.

sneakity sound. A spring, a marvelous thing. Everyone knows it's Slinky. 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A very likable toy. 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
0: 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Including a vintage Murray Saul Get Down.
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2: 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Elvis Presley died here about 3:30 this afternoon.
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7: 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Welcome to K-Todd.
8: We go back into the 1970s for music and memories, and we call it K-Todd. My name is Todd. We're going to 1976. A number one song from Elton John and Kiki Dee.

The year is 1976. We're enjoying these memories of the 70s on K-Todd. In 1976, a spinoff of the wildly successful show called The $6 Million Man premiered on TV. It was called The Bionic Woman with Lindsay Wagner. In that show, she could easily beat me arm wrestling. And you know, I wouldn't mind it. 76 also brought a great song from By Skaggs. It's called Lowdown, and it's on K-Todd.

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1: We have been cutting our pies into 6 pieces. But now, we are going to cut our pies into 8 pieces.
2: That's the big news that you have for us.
1: Yeah.
3: That's wonderful, Mel. For you, but not for us. We want more money.
1: You want more money? You got it. Same pie. Same price per piece. More servings, more tips. I also want to tell you, I'm thinking about watering down the chicken soup.
3: How? You already use chicken like a tea bag now.
1: Look, I'm doing it for you.
4: Mel, would you like to do something for me?
1: Yeah, what?
4: Kiss my grits!
5: My, that's such an attractive sound from a woman, isn't it? Kiss My Grits! From the 1976 TV show Alice, of course. 76 also brought a big hit for Aerosmith on the charts. The song was Dream On, released originally in 73, was not a big hit. It was re-released as an album cut in 76, became a top 6 hit on the charts. It's Dream On, Aerosmith, on

0: return, we have W artists of the 1970s. What does that mean? Well, these are groups or artists with a W in their name. People like Stevie Wonder, maybe Wet Willie with two W's. W artists of the 70s coming up next on K-Todd.
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9: 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One of his songs that was done actually by the Red Hot Chili Peppers much later on. He had a huge hit back in the 70s with Higher Ground on K-Tod.

0: 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Playing Hungry Hungry Hippo. 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
3: 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It's K-Todd with W Artist of the 70s. The Who in 1978 had a big classic rock and top 40 hit with Who Are You? It later became a CSI TV show theme. It's The Who and Who Are You on K-Todd.

OU artist of the 70s on K-Todd, Anita Ward had one disco hit with a memorable drum sound. That drummer, whoever he is, probably had to hand in his man card. This Ring My Bell, Anita Ward on K-Todd.

0: Nothing like the music in the 70s on K-Todd. Now, coming up, we have got 70 songs that talk about home. If you want to go home and you want to listen to music that makes you think of home, we've got some home songs of the 1970s. We'll play those next on K-Todd.
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0: Loving the memories of the 70s music tonight on K-Todd. Leonard Skinner has probably one of the most recognizable licks in guitar rock history.

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A song that wasn't a really big hit for Kenny Loggins, but is played at Christmas time because it reminds everyone of going home for the holidays. 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